You were 5 foot 10 inches tall. It was very nice. Candlelight and Dubonnet on ice. We were in small cafe. You could hear the guitars play. It was very nice. Oh, honey, it was paradise.

Thank you for my drink, thinking it was yours, that it wasn't yours. Now I'm so fucking gone, a tendency of the cheese, like a slow motion song, it's playing on repeat.

0: Panda. I get broads in Atlanta, chasing dope lean and shit, sipping Fanta. Credit cards in the scammers, wake up beside the shit, let it on, move with your lady shit.
1: 2022 is the European Year of Youth. This year, the policy area of education will be an important part of the European Parliament's agenda. Since 1983, the European Union has been designating European years to raise awareness about specific topics and encourage debate and dialogue within and between EU countries. On the 14th of October 2021, the European Commission proposed to make 2022 the European Year of Youth. You're listening to Raising the Game, Better Legislation. This episode describes the EU's approach to education in the European Year of Youth 2022. The aim of the European Year of Youth is to reinforce ongoing efforts to support and engage with young people in a post-pandemic world. One of the plan's key points is to dovetail with existing measures, link actions to the green and digital transitions, and encourage young people to play an active role in society. Actions should draw inspiration from what young people do and from their ideas for invigorating the common EU project. Proposed measures include conferences, events, and information campaigns, as well as opportunities to share and gather ideas. The plan will also promote programmes and funding opportunities for young people. One of the keys to getting young people engaged is education. So what's the European currently working on in this area? Each EU country is responsible for educating and training the people who live there. Over the years, though, the EU itself has played a major role in making education more accessible across borders. This includes the implementation of the Bologna process, establishing a European higher education area, the Erasmus Plus funding programme, which aims to modernise education through mobility, and the Copenhagen Declaration, which boosted cooperation in vocational education and training. In 2010, the EU set itself a range of educational targets over the following 10 years, with the Framework for European Cooperation in Education and Training. Although some targets were met, unfortunately others were not. For example, participation in early childhood education and the success rate in tertiary education both went up. However, a 2018 study found that the proportion of 15-year-olds with low basic skills had actually risen too. Even though efforts to improve education and training have achieved mixed results, the European Commission, the Council of the EU and the European Parliament agree that the stakes are high. Lifelong learning must prepare current and future citizens for active roles in society and resilience in the face of repeated crises. This learning should also enable them to take part in the green and digital transitions. The three EU institutions' answer to all this is to step up cooperation. In order to improve education rates all over the EU, the overarching strategy is to create a European education area that allows countries to cooperate on some aspects of education while also maintaining overall control. European leaders first endorsed the idea of a European education area at the 2017 Gothenburg Social Summit. Since then, both the European Commission and the Council have shared their ideas about what the European education area should look like. Their agendas revolve around improving the quality of education for young people in settings that should promote inclusion and gender equality from early on. In addition, closer cooperation in education should also ensure that adult learners are able to pursue lifelong learning. Education should also keep track of the digital and green transitions so that today's learners can help deal with these challenges in the future. A 2021 European Parliament study showed that the vision of Europe as an education space has been an integral part of the European integration process since the Second World War. As a result, Parliament supports a single European education space, while underlining the importance of adequate funding to help education become equally accessible to all learners, including access to the EU's mobility programmes. The EU's most prominent mobility initiative is the Erasmus programme. Its most recent format, the new Erasmus 2021-2027 programme, will continue to provide Erasmus Plus funding for education, training, youth and sport. While Erasmus Plus offered mobility opportunities to more than 4 million people from 2014 to 2020, the latest programme aims to go even further and reach up to 12 million participants. The New Generation programme maintains a lifelong learning approach and works towards achieving a European education area by 2025. Flagship initiatives include the European University Networks and the European Student Card. It also focuses on inclusion and aims at greater simplification for end users. It incorporates sports in the main structure of the programme, expands the use of digitalisation, supports new areas of knowledge, and introduces a new mobility initiative called Discover EU. In conclusion, the European Union and its bodies are aiming to improve learning opportunities for people living in the EU by continuously updating ongoing projects and setting up new ones. Key initiatives, such as the Erasmus programme, should continue to facilitate European mobility and get students thinking outside the box. The European Education Area, which should be established by 2025, should cater to these needs and subsequently help to remove inequalities and educational deficits. Improvement is a continuous process. Various measures are and will continue to be taken at EU and individual country level. Therefore, debates and legislation concerning education will remain on the European Parliament's agenda, but especially during the European Year of Youth 2022. This broadcast is brought to you by the European Parliament. You can find out more on the EP Think Tank website.
2: Em meados de abril, o Parlamento Europeu publicou os resultados do último inquérito Eurobarómetro antes das eleições europeias de junho. 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